0: And I'm seeing a big smile across from me here in the studio. This is such a special thing because I've got two guests here in the studio with me. Wow. And if you've been listening for the last hour, you know that this is the one and the only Mr. Richard Hoover.
1: Woo!
0: Yes. Say it, my man.
1: Oh, man. Haley, I'm so happy to be here. It's such a delight to see you, a civic treasure and a dear friend. Let's tear it up.
0: All right. So the introduction, Santa Cruz Guitar Company has been a staple, a legend, a beacon here in Santa Cruz, broadcasting literally through sound throughout the world for the last 50 years. Whew. All the way back to 1976. And I mean it. Now, I'm not exaggerating, but the entire world of guitar playing perks up and pays attention and takes cues from the work that this company has done. And Richard Hoover here in the studio with me today has led the charge and has set an example not only for artistry, but ethos as well, and bringing that Santa Cruz spirit of stewardship for natural products, for the wood, for the trees, and our community, the people, the hands, the households that all come together when these instruments are assembled right here in Santa Cruz. Welcome, Mr. Richard Hoover.
1: Thank you, Haley. It was a delight to be with you.
0: And also here in the studio, we have Ms. Brenda Martinez.
2: I'm just the chauffeur.
0: Oh, no. Brenda holds down so much at Santa Cruz Guitar Company. So we're going to have a little conversation because a lot of the music that we've been hearing over the past hour ties into this legacy. And you've got your 50th anniversary celebration this weekend. Can I say a little detail about that and just scatter that information in so people can...
1: You please, go ahead.
0: Okay, so first off, you're going to be speaking at the Museum of Art and History tomorrow.
1: That's right.
0: 5 o'clock.
1: Mm-hmm.
0: Speaking about the Stradivarius technique, is that right?
1: Smarty Pants, those guys, School of Amati, and my inspiration for what we do.
0: Oh, fantastic. So you can go to the Museum of Art and History and meet and hear Richard Hoover speak. And then, this is the big thing, though. Saturday. I want you to, listening, I want you to put the whole day aside because we've got a free block party down at Barrios Unidos with all of these artists who we've been hearing. We'll hear a little bit more. And then, to top it all off, a show at the Rio Theater. Everything starts at noon and then 5:30 at the Rio. We've got tickets on the website. That's santacruzguitar.com. And it's just going to be, if you're out there listening, if you know someone who plays guitar, all you need to do is say, hey, Santa Cruz Guitar Company is hosting this big party. And they'll go, what? Send them over to the website, get your tickets, and I will see you there. All right, let's kick it off.
1: Beauteous.
0: So, 50 years. All right, first question.
1: Gasp.
0: I know. But I want to know, what was the most memorable or the your favorite instrument that has ever left the shop?
1: That comes easy. We made a instrument for Happy Trom, who you've all heard 10,000 times, but you might not know his name.
0: Mm-hmm.
1: He was there at the very beginning in Greenwich Village in New York with the folk scare. And a session guy for Bob Dylan, Dave Van Ronk, on. And Happy was my inspiration. I walked into an old-fashioned cigar, fish tackle, and police gazette store in my hometown delivering newspapers, and I looked up on the rack surreptitiously because it wasn't for kids, and there was a book with a picture of Mississippi John Hurt on the cover.
0: Mm-hmm.
1: And I went, how do adults know about Mississippi John Hurt? And I got permission from Mr. George to pick it up. And it was a book on fingerstyle technique. from Happy and his brother Artie. Yeah. And it didn't assault me with music notation. It showed you where to put your fingers for all these old old standards. And that I'd learned to play guitar to impress the girl. That worked. I was kind of falling off my discipline, but that's where I really got sparked into going forward as a way of expression. And coming first full circle 50 years later to make a guitar for Happy himself was just thrilling.
0: I would imagine.
1: A complete circle. Now, in 50 years, there's a lot of events I'll think about as soon as we drive away.
0: Of course.
1: But that one first comes to mind as a real gratifying and fulfilling experiment.
0: Yeah. And so as that instrument was coming together for Happy, I mean, you're putting all of those memories and that gratitude into the instrument itself.
1: That's a really good way to put it. Guitar making is a beautiful thing to do as a job, but for me, and by expression for us, our extension, but for us, it's a vehicle for what we really do, and you're kind enough to mention that. Educating people on sustainable harvest, how to do the right thing with the right materials, and make the world a better place through the vehicle of guitars. Guitars are a dangerous machine, as you well know. And with it, you can change the world. You can change international borders. You can fall in love. So it's a big responsibility.
0: Yeah.
1: To unleash these on the world.
0: We need that right now.
1: Amen.
0: We always have.
1: Amen.
0: But we need it again and again and again. Absolutely. I mean, I want to find the words to express to our listeners the artistry that goes into these instruments. First thing that comes to mind is the process of maturing the wood, right? And that's by way of temperature, simulating time. Could you explain a little bit of what I'm referring to?
1: With pleasure.
0: Yeah.
1: There's a lot of mythology about what makes a guitar sound good, let alone what makes it sound better with age.
0: Yeah.
1: Want to say, I'm going to stick to physics and science and opinion. I may come up with an opinion, but I'll warn you first. Right? So the biggest thing that changes wood is when the life stops in the tree and the resins stop circulating. That sticky stuff that you see when a tree is cut will polymerize over time. It's a word to choose carefully. Crystallization is much sexier, but polymerization is like glue drying. And as this gets harder and harder, it becomes more and more resonant. Nothing to do with moisture. As these resins become crystal-like, the instrument can really speak with its full-throated voice. Mm. So that can happen in a guitar, a violin. It could happen in a piece of wood in outer space, on a canoe maker's bench, or at the bottom of a lake. Mm-hmm. It still happens. So we cheat. We use old wood.
0: Mm-hmm.
1: We don't wait. And with old wood, we get the benefit of reclamation. It could be dead standing trees. It could be an old building. It could be inventory from a carpenter from years ago. But by using old wood, we unlock the first secret of maturation for the guitar sounding better. The second part is when you force something into a shape, you can create tension. And the cheaper the guitar is, the faster it needs to be made, and the more tension is built into it.
0: Mm-hmm.
1: So in some guitars, it take a long time, if ever, for it to relax enough to be fully resonant. So we're using one of the secrets of the violin masters in making sure everything fits precisely. We're not building tension into it, and it'll sound older, brand new. The third and last one is the subject of most mythology. If you put your guitar in front of your stereo speakers while you go to work, it'll somehow be magic, like you play it a lot. Only if it vibrates the airspace or the top in the natural frequency of that member. So if you vibrate it at the sound the note you get when you tap on it, it'll give some elasticity. It'll help open up the guitar. And again, the more tension that's put into it, the longer it takes to do that. However, it's difficult to have that repeated. It's much easier to start by doing it right and building it without tension. So the last thing in that de-damping is what the French School of Luthery calls it. If you ring a bell and you put your finger on it, you dampen it. So this is the opposite. Take your finger off to make it fully resonant. And we leave that to the player. It's a very small part of the maturation process in our guitars. And the first two are the most important. Whew, that was a mouthful.
0: Take a break. We got water if you need it. But those are some incredible, beautiful concepts. And so,
1: isn't that cool?
0: Yeah, amazing. Santa Cruz Guitar Company has made so many custom instruments, signature models. And so my question then becomes, based on what you were just saying about the inherent resonant note of the wood itself, if a player comes to you and says, well, you know, like, for example, we were just listening to Led Ka'apana, who I know has one of your baritone models, right? And so if you know that a particular player plays in G major tuning for the most part, or open string tuning, would you choose a particular piece of wood for that particular guitar?
1: No, because humans are fragile. Things change. People move. They die. They get new interests. And that guitar doesn't, we don't want it limited to one particular tuning.
0: I see.
1: And here's one of the secret of violin masters. And is this true or not? Who knows? I'm gonna venture into opinion here. What I read is that when a journalist in the 1700s asked Stradivari, what note do you tune the violin to? He said, to the note no one will ever play. Ooh, that's zinny. However, he was serious. First, tuning the violin unto itself is a secret to sustain development overtones, rich, full resonance. And if you were to build it to in tune with a particular note or a flat or a sharp, it would be really loud when you play that. So you want to build it somewhere in between. Like, say, the difference in A and a B is 100 cents. You want to go 25 cents, not 50 for a sharp or a flat, but right in between to the note no one will play. So it's still in harmony with itself, but it's half a bubble off plumb.
0: Yeah.
1: Isn't that beautiful?
0: Incredible.
1: Yeah.
0: Incredible.
1: And I think that answers your question, which I can't remember what it was, by the way.
0: That's absolutely fine. Let's hear a little sampling of some of these instruments. What should we hear? I've got several things queued up, and let's just go for it and listen to a little bit of our headliner for this Saturday night concert. And again, if you're just tuning in, this is Richard Hoover from Santa Cruz Guitar Company celebrating their 50th anniversary. Santa Cruz guitars have been made proudly here in Santa Cruz and exported throughout the world. You can come celebrate with the company, but also with pretty much every acoustic artist here in Santa Cruz is surely going to be there. This is at the Rio Theater on Saturday night, this coming Saturday. It all starts at 5:30, but wait, there's more, because there's a free block party that the company is hosting down at Barrios Unidos starting at 12 o'clock. Sambada is going to be headlining. Gosh, we're going to talk more about that whole celebration, yes, but yes. let's hear the headliners down there on Saturday night, the Brothers Comatose. Here they are with A.J. Lee and Blue Summit. I remember seeing A.J. Lee at one of your Christmas parties, and she was all of 13 years old and blowing us away with all the canapes strung out over the benches.
1: Yeah.
0: Really good party. Let's hear their rendition of Harvest Moon. We'll be back for more with Richard Hoover here at KBCZ 89.3.
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somebody that just loves to learn. And another child grows up to be somebody you just love to burn. 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You see, it's in the blood. Both kids.

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'Cause tonight just feels so good, so you just give in.

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1: 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Oh, there it is. 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

And wait your turn. When it's time for the fallout and St. Peter calls us all out, we'll just drop our agendas and adjourn. You will all go directly to your respective Valhallas.

wonderful spot. There's coffee and bananas and the temperature hot. So take a trip and on a ship go sailing away across the agua to Managua, Nicaragua, ole, ole, ole. Across the agua to Managua.

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